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Good morning and calimera, Boston and beyond, and welcome to the weekend. It is a Friday, Paraskevi 17th Iuliu, 17th day of July of the summer of 2026. Friday morning, we're with you once again, broadcasting live out of our Orestes T. Dimitriadis studios this morning in Needham, Massachusetts. And I'm your host, Teddy Dimitriadis. Thanks for joining us on the weekend. Friday, 65 degrees outside of our studios this moment. Exo από το studio έχουμε 65 βαθμούς. Θα φτάσουμε στους 80. We're going to hit a high of 80 degrees today. A beautiful, beautiful summer's day. Sun rose, 5:23 a.m. 5:23. Ανέτειλε ο ήλιος. Βασιλεύει στις 8:18. 8:18 will be sunset. It is a Friday. Red Sox back in action after the All-Star break. Doubleheader at Fenway. First pitch 1:30 this afternoon. And the whole world is waiting on Sunday's Spain-Argentina World Cup final in New York. Again, a Friday, our religious programs, our news reports. I've put in a text to Basil to confirm our 9:30 visit. The Clarina will crank at 10:30 this morning. Nick Lambros, Lambros Law, little law with Lambros today. We do that from time to time. That'll be shortly after 11 a.m. We're ready to roll. Καλό Παρασκευό Σαββατοκύριακο. The weekend has arrived. And let's get it started off like we always do with a great three-song set, our πρωινό μουσικό γλυκό ξύπνημα, and bringing us to yet another weekend. 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

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I'm looking outside of the window of our studios here, and it is such a beautiful, delightful day. It's about 68 degrees right now. We're going to hit a high, no humidity, beautiful sun out. It is summer, the summer of 2026, and you're spending this Friday, the 17th of July, with us early in the morning here in Boston, and we thank you on Grecian Echoes. All right, birthday time. Let me grab the birthday book and acknowledge those who blow out their candles today and tomorrow, all weekend long. We got a long list. Here we go. Chronia Pola, today, on the 17th of July, Charlene Colt, George Danis, Anarhidos Arthur Pappas, Mary Lena Mikonis, Ann Snow, Dean Kakritis, and Darren Levies, and Anthony Menounis all celebrate their birthdays today. Wow. 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Tomorrow on the 18th, Costa Alexis, Ronnie Moranian, Eleni Polito, Panayotis Katsaros, and Clara Simon celebrate their birthdays. 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
1: That was the Greek Evangelical Church with its weekly sermon, and it will be rebroadcast this Sunday morning at 7:45 a.m. Δυστυχώς έχουμε μία δυσάρεστη είδηση σήμερα στην εκπομπή μας. 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Born in Vassara, Sparta, Greece, ο κύριος Anargyros was the loving and devoted husband of Christina Maiden Zacharakis Karalis, the loving and devoted father of Maria Karalis of Stoner, Massachusetts, Peter Karalis, along with his wife, Argyro Nicoletos of Watertown, and George Karalis and his wife, Vicky of Belmont. Cherished Papu of Christina Dakoyanis, Stefania Dakoyanis, and Matthew Dakoyanis, and his fiancée, Victoria Tortora, all of Stoneham. The loving brother of Georgia Stavropoulos of Newton, Evdisthenis Karalis and his wife Angela of Framingham, Nicoleta Trogos and her husband Stelios of Ashland, Spiros Karalis and his wife Potula of Athens, Greece, and Potula Kritikos of Sparta, Greece, and the late Dino Karalis. Loving brother-in-law of Anna Karalis, Karalis of Framingham, Nick Sidaropoulos and his wife Vula of Woburn, Evstathia Tsubanos of Brockton, Massachusetts, Navsika Zacharakis of Mansfield, and the late Gregory Zacharakis, the late Peter Zacharakis and his late wife Dimitra, and the late Canela Kutrubis. Also survived by many nieces, nephews, relatives, and friends, both here and in Greece. He was the late proprietor of the famous pizza in Framingham, which he owned and operated with his siblings. And he will be sadly missed. Aeonia tu imnimi. May his memory be eternal. Funeral services for Anargyros Karalis will take place Monday, July 20th, again that's Monday, at 11 a.m. at the St. Demetrius Greek Orthodox Church of 57 Brown Street in Weston. There will be a visitation prior to the service from 9:30 to 11, where relatives and friends are kindly invited to attend. Once again, funeral services Monday at 11, with viewing from 9:30 to 11, all at St. Demetrius of Weston. In lieu of flowers, donations in the memory of Anargyros Karalis may be made to the St. Demetrius Church Iconography Fund of Brown Street in Weston. He'll be laid to rest at the St. Stephen's Cemetery of Framingham. And for online guestbook, you can visit www.fagus.com. Anargyros Karalis, aeonia sou imnimi. 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
1: Well, we find ourselves at halftime on this Friday program. It is 9:30. We are past mid-month July. It is the 17th of the month of the summer of 2026. And we have joining us once again on a Friday at 9:30. Had the last couple of weeks off, if I'm not mistaken. But we are back with Basil, our best friend. Kalimera, Vasili, από τη Βοστόνη.
2: Hey, Kalimera, Teddy. What a pleasure to be back on the air with you. I saw the beautiful pictures of you and your lovely wife. And again, you're on vacation. And as I told her that you were definitely batting way over average.
1: Big time.
2: The time that you met her. And she evidently also, at the same time, lost a very, very big bet in a previous life. So, it is what it is, Teddy. You know, you're lucky that you got what you got. It ain't going to get any better, because there ain't too many women who are better than that. And I will tell you that you are the luckiest man in the world. That's all I'm going to say.
1: Yeah, now I'm going to agree with you on that one. How's that? She's
2: great.
1: Listening. What else would you want me to say?
2: Debbie, I love you. I really do. You should have been mine.

0: mine. You really should have been mine. I am more deserving than Teddy is. But to be quite honest with you, like Teddy, both of us would be very, very safe in prison. That's how ugly we are.
1: You know, I'm glad you mentioned it, and I mentioned it a couple of times since I've been back. You know, this vacation was something just, you know, far exceeded any expectation we had.
0: Beautiful.
1: Jackson Hole, beautiful. Wyoming, Yellowstone Park, Grand Teton National Park, just the nature. To see a herd of bison and buffalo, to see such wildlife, eagles and hawks and geysers and nature and waterfalls, and you know, you see it on pictures on National Geographic, but once, you know, this is something that I recommend to everybody who could, you know, get out there. It's a beautiful part of the country.
0: You know what? I think anyone who winds up, you really don't understand the beauty that this country has.
1: Yes.
0: I am a huge proponent for the U.S. I could be the poster child for the U.S. Because there are so many wonderful things, from cities to unbelievable cities to wonderful nature, from warm weather, cold weather. You want to see, there is nothing more beautiful than the change of the foliage that will be coming up in the next 3 months. Going from New York, driving to Boston, and you see all those hills throughout New York and Massachusetts and all that, to see all that change. It's just simply gorgeous. Yeah. And then to see what you just saw, oh my God.
1: Have you ever been there?
0: No, I've never been to Wyoming.
1: So I asked, are there any Greek restaurants? No, not even one. I didn't even see. The first trip, I never ran across any Greek. First trip ever.
0: Because over in Wyoming, they really don't know how to spell diner. It's calling it dinner. And, you know, that's number one. Now, I will tell you, I think I've never been there. I've been to the Dakotas, North and South Dakota. I've been, you know, to various places, but I would love to go to Wyoming. I'm not a very good fisherman, but I would like to be taught how to fly fish.
1: Yeah.
0: Just to say I've had that experience.
1: There were fly fishing tours. Of course, Jackson Hole's in Montana, but Wyoming borders it, and part of the Yosemite, you know, borders both states. But it's the same type of landscape out there. But it's just incredible. It truly is. So the airport in Jackson Hole is the only airport in the entire United States that is located inside of a park, a national park. Right inside. The airport is right inside the park.
0: Yeah. Wow. Yeah. I mean, but you know, they take so many thousands of acres. They protected them, and a lot of people don't know the true history.
1: Do you know how many
0: of Teddy
1: acres?
0: Of Teddy Roosevelt?
1: Yeah. You know how many? Yeah,
0: of Teddy Roosevelt.
1: He gave half of it away. Gave half of it away. You know what I mean?
0: Oh, okay. Yeah, but you know what? It was that he protected them and stopped them from you know, developing the landscape.
1: Right, frontage, you know, frontier land.
0: Yeah.
1: That's what it's all about.
0: Absolutely. I think, you know, but you were going to say, and I'm sorry, I rudely interrupted.
1: Yeah, you know, you interrupted, and I interrupted you, and I forgot what I was going to say, but...
0: But I was, Thoris was watching over me, and said, that's un fiasco, but Daddy, okay.
1: Beautiful country.
0: Oh, yeah, no two ways. And I love, you know, a lot of people want to play with the bison. And I'm like...
1: Well, you saw that. You saw what happened. And
0: oh, my God, yeah.
1: Basil, that was the same day. The same day that Debbie and I were there, we were with a tour guide, and we heard an ambulance. And our tour guide said, probably something happened. And sure enough, and to tell you the truth, we had a herd or a small herd of bison that were crossing the road, and so that happens quite frequently, and you kind of have to just wait. And people are taking pictures. You're in your car, so you're somewhat protected. But you know, we were, you know, if I had opened the door of the vehicle, I would have been as close as that gentleman that took a willy. What a willy he took, that guy. Same day at the park. What? That's just a coincidence. Yeah.
0: Well, you know, someone evidently watched Dances with Wolves, and they go up to the buffalo and they go Tatanka, and the bulls don't like that word. Evidently, you know, these are massive buffalo that will kill you.
1: Bison,
0: and
1: not buffalo. I was told
0: well, bison. Okay. Yeah. Bison, you do not mess with these animals, all right? And evidently they don't like the word Tatanka because they will gore you and throw you 50 feet in the air.
1: Yeah.
0: And you know, some idiot, you know, is going to sit there and go, hey, no, they love this. I watch Dances with Wolves. I know what I'm doing. And, you know, and they got bored. And Brabutus, you know, they learned a lesson. Do not mess with wild animals, okay? You just don't do it. I don't screw around with squirrels. And you think I'm going to... An animal that weighs a couple of tons?
1: Yeah.
0: You think, yeah, sure. You know, my next program is I'll be wrestling a huge caterpillar. What do you call it? A bulldozer. I'm going to do that. Why don't you just do that? You have a better chance, okay? These are animals that are fast. And you know, and someone said, "What would you rather mess with, a bear?" Because there are people that want to mess with bears.
1: There were black bears. We did see a black bear, and the tour guide was, you know, I see a black bear once every 3 weeks. You got
0: right.
1: Very lucky. We saw him in the woods, walking so swiftly that we didn't even have an opportunity to grab a picture. But
0: right.
1: But we did see him, and you know. You want to see the bear. That's what the tour guy said. You'll see plenty of moose. You'll see plenty of elk. You'll see plenty of bison. You know, you'll see plenty of birds. But the bears show up. You know,
0: people, when they see the moose, and Bullwinkle sees them. Yeah, Bullwinkle will see them and go, hey, take a picture. So, you know, periodically... You know, you would sit there. But I remember the first time I ever did a show in Alaska. There was a club up there that hired me.
1: Yeah.
0: And I said, sure. And I went to Alaska, and the guy who was the owner of the club says, I got to take you to have breakfast at this beautiful club. And he's stating all the facts about Alaska.
1: Yeah.
0: And he goes, you know, Bayes, there's the statistics here. There are about 400,000 people. That's it, 400,000 people that live in Alaska,
1: mm-hmm.
0: and about 1 million bears. Now, I don't know about you, but you know, statistically speaking, I'm not really attracted to those kind of numbers, all right? And I'm just like, why would I even go to around with the bears? And these bears, I mean, have you ever seen death? By bear on some of these things. I've seen them on pictures.
1: Yeah, it's not pleasant.
0: Mother or God, it's not pleasant. And, you know, and someone said, if you play dead, who in their right mind is going to sit there? Just lay down. Don't say anything. Because this bear is like, I know my bear is going to be sitting there going, you know, it's been out for a while, but I'm going to eat this guy.
1: I'm just hungry.
0: Igaki piperi alati, ένα πούμε, έχετε τίποτα σαζίκι. 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So I'm like, okay, I don't know. There's nothing. I mean, I love hunting, and I used to be a big hunter. I back in the day when I lived in New York, I would hunt for pheasant, I would hunt for duck. I had a small 410 shotgun, and I would hunt for rabbit. And my next door neighbor loved squirrels. So anytime I would see a squirrel, nice fat squirrel, I'd get that. But I love pheasant. I love, you know, someone promised me that they were going to take me down to Georgia for quail hunting. And I don't know if you've ever tasted quail. That's a good eating bird.
1: It's just a chicken, right?
0: It's got its own taste, but it's delicious. Done properly, it's done good. Now, duck is a little greasy for me, but if done the right way, it is fantastic. I do love duck.
1: Yeah.
0: You know, and so now I've had a buffalo steak. I've had a bison burger.
1: Yep, bison burger.
0: I've tried some.
1: I had them.
0: Yeah. How'd you like it?
1: Good.
0: Was it good?
1: Good. Tastes like a hamburger.
0: Like, yeah.
1: Tastes just like a hamburger.
0: I, Yeah, and I like mine a little bit, like I said, more on the rare side. I don't like

0: slice of onion, cheese.
1: Always
0: that's good
1: back to
0: right
1: the
0: there.
1: Food. Always, always, always back.
0: Well, you know, when your name's Binami. Basil.
1: Binami.
0: You know, Dina Supo. You know,
1: let me ask
0: you. I spiced everything up.
1: All right,
0: yes, sir.
1: Enough of that. All right, let's move on. World Cup soccer, you know.
0: Wow.
1: I have become a soccer fan. I am proud of this country, how it presented itself to the world.
0: Mm-hmm.
1: I couldn't be that last soccer game between Argentina and France was just, and the day before was equally as exciting. It's just been great, hasn't it?
0: I love soccer. I do not play it, nor do I, to be quite honest with you, nor do I follow it.
1: Yeah.
0: However.
1: Neither do I.
0: It's like, yeah, right. However, it's like almost like the Super Bowl. Even if you're not an NFL fan.
1: It's the Super Bowl on steroids.
0: Yeah, no two ways about it. But you are talking millions of viewers watching the Super Bowl equated to something that is like billions of viewers all over the world.
1: Yeah.
0: A lot of people don't understand the brutality of football and the way it plays. We are. It's a gladiator sport. Mm. We love that ability to see a good hit, a phenomenal play, the touch that a quarterback will make with that perfect spiral into the receiver's hands. And, you know, that is an amazing feat. But the way these guys handle the ball with only their feet, and to do what they do. The only thing I do not like, I will tell you, is that they are the worst actors I have ever seen in my life when they get a foul.
1: Yeah.
0: And
1: too much.
0: I don't like that. And to be honest with you, if I were a ref, I would call like a technical and say, I'm sorry, this is for bad acting.
1: Yeah.
0: You know, because you are now hurting your chances of actually screwing yourself because there was a real foul. And they can't really see what's going on. And I just don't like that at all. I really don't. I don't like that aspect of it. But I've always thought the most well-conditioned athletes in the world are soccer players.
1: No doubt. They are running up and down the field. And, you know, they do get their little breaks. But nonetheless, it is grueling. You got to be in, you know, physical, top physical condition, because you got to do all out sprint several times. Yeah.
0: No,
1: but it's good,
0: ways.
1: You know. So let's go. Argentina, Spain, all Spanish finals. So the world will be watching. And I don't know if you heard, but the halftime show, usually 15 minutes half. It's going to be a half an hour. It's going to be about the show itself, the musical show I was reading. It's only going to be about 12 minutes, and it's going to take you know, about 15, 20 minutes to set the stage
0: right
1: up. But,
0: I mean, they got Madonna.
1: Big names, Madonna, and she's going to sing, you know, Argentina. I'm sure she will.
0: Right.
1: And
0: Justin Bieber will be there.
1: Big names.
0: Yeah, I mean, who are the else? I forgot her name. The one who's married to Jay-Z. Is it Shakira? Maybe I'm wrong. It could be Shakira.
1: I read the list off the other day. I'll look it up while you talk.
0: Yeah, look it up, because I'll tell you, I think that is just wonderful when they can entertain. And to be at that stadium, oh, my God. And, you know, and I was very proud of our U.S. team. Even though I think they fell apart 4-1 at the end of their last game, they just did not
1: look. Who'd they lose to? Do you remember? Off the top of your
0: head. It wasn't Argentina, was it? No.
1: One of the teams that made the finals?
0: It wasn't.
1: Or the Final Four?
0: Yeah. It wasn't France. It wasn't Spain. Was it Argentina?
1: I don't recall how, you know. But
0: anyway. No, it was Bosnia. Was it Bosnia-Herzegovina?
1: I'll look it up.
0: Look it up, because I want to say it was Bosnia-Herzegovina, because they had the issue
1: with
0: one
1: it.
0: Player.
1: 2026 FIFA World Cup final will feature the first halftime show in World Cup history. Madonna, right. Shakira, Justin Bieber, Coldplay.
0: That's a hell of a lineup.
1: Yeah, that really is. And more. Gustavo Dudamel. Don't know.
0: I have no idea.
1: Burna Boys. Burna Boys. Burna. Yeah.
0: It's going to be a hell of a half punch.
1: Who's BTS?
0: Oh, it's the Korean boy band.

0: Who is it?
1: A Korean boy band. These are the guys who put their careers on hold because they had to do military service in South Korea. So it's the Korean boy band. Like some of the other ones, you know, that we used to have here in the States, they're the Korean ones. So it's really, so Asia's represented. I mean, all the various countries, or not countries, but continents are represented, which is great, you know. But BTS, yeah, they're the Korean boy. And the only reason why I know that, because one of the characters of the TV show that we wrote, and we're trying to get up on the air now, is the waitress is a South Korean waitress working at a Greek restaurant, and she is the president of their fan club in New York. So that's the only reason why I know that. You know, so people are like, how do you know
0: Belgium. U.S. lost to Belgium, by the way.
1: Was it Belgium?
0: Belgium.
1: Okay. And we should have won. We should have won that game. But you know what? Shoulda, coulda, woulda. And, you know, it's one of those things where they lost. Hey, but they looked, you know, what a great team. I was proud of them. And hopefully next FIFA, I mean, we had a golden opportunity because everything was in the U.S.
0: Yeah.
1: Golden opportunity. But I'll tell you, man, I love the response of the people who were talking about how much they love America.
0: That's it, baby. God bless America.
1: God bless America, baby. That's all there's to it. You can think whatever you want to think. You can say, and they go, we don't know why they all complain about, these people had a blast.
0: Yeah.
1: And I think that's fantastic.
0: We witnessed it firsthand here in Boston. We had seven matches. It was.
1: I wonder, if did Portugal play in the Boston area?
0: You know, Xhosa, it was 2 weeks ago. I forgot the teams. I know that Scotland did, and they made the biggest noise because they were just, you know, they drank the city out of beer. I don't know if you heard that. They just got
1: killed. And also, don't forget the people from, oh, my God, not the Swiss, but the Norwegians.
0: The Norwegians. Yeah, the Norwegians came.
1: Oh, my God.
0: That was awesome. That Norwegian soccer player, that blonde guy.
1: He's unbelievable.
0: He's unbelievable. That guy's the scoring machine. So listen, we learned something about a game. These athletes now have become, you know, just this. Messi can sign his own ticket for the rest of his life and the rest of, you know, I mean, he's going to become such a hot commodity after this, and he already is. Now he's just made it.
1: Oh, he is a hot commodity, and has been for past years. Yeah.
0: If they, you know, he plays, you know, for Miami, and he plays in
1: right.
0: So, you know.
1: I mean, the guy's just unbelievable. Yeah, really.
0: 39 years old, too. He's not a baby.
1: No, he's not. But the thing is, he still has the wheels, and he's, you know, he's unbelievable. Mm-hmm. What talent. I mean, and he's going to be a huge mega superstar in the world because of his wealth as well. Mm-hmm. He can invest into anything. And I'm telling you, he's just an amazing, amazing individual. He truly is.
0: Yeah, yeah. What else? Where are you?
1: Right now, believe it or not, I'm home.
0: Oh,
1: I finally made it home. Mm-hmm. I'm calling you from my office right now in Wilmington, North Carolina. And this upcoming week, next week, the 20th through the 25th, I'll be in Myrtle Beach, South Carolina, people. So for all the Eddiness in the North and South Carolina area, this is my Basil General Audience Show. You know, so I want you to come and catch this show. It's a lot of fun. It's in Myrtle Beach. It's called the Comedy Cabana. And I'll be in Myrtle Beach the 20th through the 25th. That is Monday through Saturday. And I'll be there with a very, very funny cat named Richie Minervini. And very, very proud to be part of that show. Just just me and Richie doing the show. He'll be opening for me. And he's his own headliner in his own right and has a huge following. So it's going to be a hell of a lot of fun.
0: Yeah. Good for you.
1: Yeah, it's unbelievable. We're excited, man. And then I get the, you know, chance to stay at my home on the weekend and enjoy that.
0: Any more cruises?
1: Oh, yeah. Go to my website, folks. You want to find out where I'm at. And we're updating it as we go because I've been somewhat lax on some of the stuff that we've been doing. But, you know, and for those who are listening in Canada, I'll be in Montreal October 16th. I'll be there doing a concert. I'm very excited about that. I'll just go to my website and find out where we're at.
0: Yeah, there's
1: so many. It's so many bloody
0: days. How much
1: days
0: do you remember?
1: There.
0: How much of your schedule do you actually remember? I mean, most of it, but then you got to look at it. Oh, yeah.
1: Oh, there's no two ways. I mean, if you go ahead, and there's a bunch of shows that I haven't even posted.
0: Yeah.
1: That I got to post. And, some of them that people are sending me, I got to be in Bakersfield, California. I'm going to be back in London. I'm doing private show that I'm doing in London for a select 300 people that they've invited. So they're flying me in for the day. For 2 days, I go in, do the show, then I fly back out. And then I'll be in Greece I got to fly into Athens, and then I fly into Rome,
0: when
1: and I
0: got
1: to fly into Turkey. I'll be in Greece in September.
0: Okay.
1: I'll be in Greece in September.
0: And you're doing a couple of shows? A couple of shows in Greece, or is this?
1: I'm going to be on the ships. For Celebrity Cruise Line. And then, folks, don't forget. Oh my God! Please don't forget. It's going to be March 7th through the 14th. I'll be doing the Opa Cruise.
0: Yeah, once again.
1: Once again, doing the Opa Cruise to help benefit St. Mark's Greek Orthodox Church down in Florida, in Beulahville or Skopje. It's just north of Orlando. So, I've been doing that for a bunch of years, doing that. So it's great. But go check out the shows. Go check out my American show, general audience show that I do, and then also the Greek show, Growing Up Greek in America, which is a lot of fun. And then I'll be in Kitchener, Canada as well in March, right after the week after Easter. And so I'll be doing that. And then, believe it or not, we've already started booking 2028.
0: Yeah, I can believe it. It's just time just keeps... I can't believe that we're past, 2026.
1: Yeah.
0: Most of the year is behind us at this point. You know, we're into July and mid-July. We're past mid-July. Po.
1: Yeah.
0: Calochieri.
1: Yeah.
0: Calochieri,
1: baby.
0: Calochieri que pagotó.
1: Pagotó and my sovereca are drenched. That's all I'm going to tell you, okay?
0: So one of our great friends and great sponsors is, he's got a Teddy Dimakopoulos. Let me give him a shout-out.
1: His
0: family own a couple of DQs, so his commercial is always, Calochieri que pagotó.
1: Man, you got to love it. And I love DQs. I'll tell you what,
0: have you ever
1: tried a Buster Bar?
0: No, you know what I really like at DQ the most? Is a twist, vanilla chocolate twist.
1: Ah, that's not bad. Like that.
0: Yeah,
1: it's not bad, but I love a Buster Bar. And the Buster Bars have been around since, oh my God, prehistoric times. Dinosaurs used to eat Buster Bars. And it's the most delicious thing. Yeah. It's got chocolate and vanilla ice cream with chocolate. Oh my God. And it's got peanuts throughout. It's just delicious. So Buster Bars are the bet, and tell Teddy that I'm going to come and make sure that I grab one of those. But you know what we got to do, Teddy? I keep telling you, we got to do a fishing trip, and we got to do it and do it the Grecian Echoes fishing trip expedition, where that night, with that morning we go fishing, that afternoon we get back to our hotels, and then that evening we do some type of a stakeout or a seafood crazy thing. And it will take all that money and put it to benefit an organization that is in need of our help. That's
0: really,
1: what we got to do.
0: Really,
1: that's all I'm saying.
0: You've been talking about this for years.
1: Can't you tell
0: I'm not a big fisherman?
1: Well, Teddy, you got to see the bigger picture.
0: Oh, the bigger fish.
1: There's a lot of things I don't like doing, but I do it. Ya tocalo. We got to do it. Ya tocalo. Yeah. Yeah, it's what the one Greek fish say to the other Greek fish when they bump into each other in the water.
0: What?
1: I'm sorry. So anyway, stupid jokes, I know, dad jokes.
0: Yeah, but
1: nonetheless,
0: dad jokes, yes. Yes, we all have dad jokes. That's a dad joke.
1: Absolutely. Speaking of dad jokes, how are the girls doing?
0: Everybody's doing good? Couldn't be better. Couldn't be finer. Couldn't be... all good.
1: Beautiful.
0: All good.
1: So for all of you who are listening, and you guys want to put together a thing for a good cause,
0: we gotta get somebody to spearhead this.
1: Yeah, that's all I'm asking. I'll be there. Listen, have you ever seen me? Oh my God! When I'm wearing my bathing suit, there's nothing sexier with a bathing suit on Basil, with a burrito in his mouth, with a fishing rod in his hand, and then that night, my God, we have either a steak out or oh my God, what about a lobster date? Oh, everyone gets a 3-pound lobster, and we eat, and we wine, and we dine, and we smoke a cigar. Ladies, you can join in with your husbands. Be part of it. It's like
0: I know a few women who will toke a cigar.
1: Oh, I do too.
0: I know a few I women who will toke on a cigar.
1: And if you get something that's tasty, like a blueberry cigar, some of those. Yeah, but there are a couple of women that I know who love my taste in cigars because I like smoking an Avo. Avo is Varian, which is a delicious cigar. It's not harsh. It's not it draws well. It's a delicious taste. Love it. Love it. Love it. And that's it, you know that's
0: is it better than a Tipperello? Is it better than a Tipperello?
1: Tipperello, really? You're going to bring that up? Jeez, oh man, it does not even in the same. No,
0: they
1: no,
0: still make those.
1: I don't know. Yeah, but once in a while, I like smoking. Once in a while, for taste and for fun, a small little. They have these blueberry cigars, which are delicious. But
0: yeah,
1: you give me a great cigar with some Grand Marnier that I can dip the tip that I put
0: or
1: in my
0: port
1: mouth.
0: Port wine.
1: Oh, my mouth.
0: You know what?
1: Delicious.
0: A good cigar with a little port wine, and I don't do it often. If I've done it 5 times in my life, it's a lot, but a couple of times I have done it, it's good. A good cigar and port wine, a good port wine, you dip the bottom of the cigar into the port, and it kind of gives you the flavor.
1: I do it with Grand Marnier. Yeah. Right, I do it with Grand Marnier, and before I clip it at the end, I'll dip it in the Grand Marnier, swirl it around, then I'll take a match, and then I let it caramelize a little bit.
0: Yeah, makes sense.
1: Okay, then after you caramelize it, you cut the tip, and then you start smoking, and I'll tell you what, it's delicious. It's really, really, as a matter of fact, I'm looking at my humidor now. My brother-in-law is like, hey, man, bring some cigars. And I said, sure, I'll do that.
0: Basil,
1: so
0: I've
1: got
0: come
1: no
0: up
1: problem
0: to,
1: with that.
0: I can't, we've come up to 10 bells.
1: It goes by quick. Listen. Well, for all of you who are listening, listen, folks, you can always find out where I'm at all over.
0: WNTN, Cambridge, Needham, Boston.
1: LELIVE.com. Or check us out on the social outlets at Basil the Comedian, Facebook, Instagram. You can message me. You can call me. All my numbers are there. Find out where we're at. Hey, I'd love to come to your communities around the world, whoever you are, if I can fit you in. So, Teddy, it's always a pleasure, my brother. Enjoy the rest of the week, or the weekend, I should say, and I'll talk to you all soon. God bless. Peace, everybody.
0: You got it. Ladies and gentlemen, Basil joins us each and every Friday at 9:30 right here on Grecian Echoes. We'll be right back after these messages. The Claudino Cranks at 10:30. And at 11 o'clock, attorney Nick Lambros. A little Law with Lambros coming up, part of our program today.
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0: The Alpha Omega Council's primary mission is to unite Americans of Hellenic ancestry in order to promote and encourage loyalty and patriotism to the United States of America while simultaneously cultivating the ideals of Hellenism. And the Council's membership is made up of successful professionals representing virtually every industry. 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At 5 minutes past 10 o'clock on this Friday morning, on this 17th day of July of the summer of 2026, enjoy our signature song, Kazadzidis, E Kapitania.

Say that again. 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
3: Did you know that the Greeks invented this? Hi, I'm Lauren and an intern at WNTN. Today, we are going to be talking about geography. Geography was invented by a Greek scholar named Eratosthenes. He lived from 276 to 194 BC and is widely known as the father of geography. The word geography itself originates from two Greek words. The first word, geo, means the earth, and the second word, graph, means to write. This message is presented by the Baboulis family.

0: I brought you a bunch of Zbigniewa back to back to back right there. We're going to play a couple of commercials, and we're going to be right back. And we're going to crank the Claudino right up until 11 o'clock. And right around 11, attorney Nick Lambros will little Law with Lambros coming up today. So stick with us. We're here till 12.
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It's a Friday. It's right around 10:30. 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
6: And now it's time to celebrate great Greek American athletes, brought to you by the Sidorides family. Alex Karras was truly larger than life. He played 12 seasons in the NFL with the Detroit Lions, and on top of that, he was also a professional wrestler and an actor. The four-time Pro Bowler was one of the most dominant defensive tackles of his era, and after his football career, he remained in the spotlight as an actor. His best-known performance as an actor was his role in Blazing Saddles, a comedy released in 1974, where he played the character Mongo.
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5: We are into our final hour. It is 11:03 this morning on a Friday. Again, July 17th, I can't believe it. The summer is flying by. And we are delighted to have joining us once again in studio, joining us every couple of months, is one of our newer sponsors, although it's almost been a year, I'm going to guess, at this point. Nick Lambros, Lambros Law. Nico, calimera.
9: Calimera, Teddy. Thank you for having me again on your show.
5: You're looking very summery today, I might add.
9: So it's beautiful outside after all that crazy haze from the smoke the last few
5: days.
9: Wasn't
5: that just crazy? Did you get it all the way down in Rhode Island, too?
9: We did, and you could actually smell it, and the visibility was terrible a couple of days ago.
5: Yeah, did you see that red sun a couple
9: of
5: nights prior to
9: that? I took some great pictures
5: of
9: it.
5: So did I.
9: It was pretty impressive. Never saw anything like that.
5: Nothing. Really, really different.
9: And welcome back from your vacation.
5: Yeah, we were just
9: discussing
5: that.
9: Sounds like you had a great trip.
5: Had a great trip.
9: And looked beautiful from the pictures you posted.
5: It was... One of the great things is the tour guide that we had was a professional photographer, so I can't take credit for those. Yeah. But he assisted us, and you should see the lenses they put on these cell phones now, and it just, you can zoom in on pretty much anything.
9: Did you see the bison?
5: We were at Yellowstone Park the same day that bison incident, which has gone viral globally. Yeah. And thank God the guy's good. He's okay. He'll. But we heard ambulance. Yeah. That was terrible. Wasn't it frightening? For those of you who haven't seen it, just go on some of the social and just
9: It's a lesson to be careful not to approach.
5: Panda metadio matia brosta, I guess.
9: A bison.
5: Bison. Anyway, all good. And, of course, we were just discussing that, quite frankly, some of our listeners have contacted you and have taken advantage of your services. So we're happy to hear that. And, let's defer to you. What's going on? You've got a platform today.
9: Yeah, absolutely. So thank you, Teddy, again. And, yes, thank you to all your listeners who've contacted our office to get their estate plans moving and going. So today I wanted to kind of highlight what an estate plan covers. I know we talked about some details last time. I'm going to kind of give an overview of what it is for those clients or listeners who haven't done their estate plan yet. So estate planning is not only about who receives property after death, it also addresses who's going to manage your finances if you become incapacitated, who makes healthcare decisions, again, if you're incapacitated, who administers your estate when you pass away, who's going to inherit your assets, at what time are they going to inherit your assets, and how to reduce court involvement, the delay, expense, and avoid family confusion. So those are all sort of the overview of what I try to achieve when I do an estate plan. What some of those items are referring to are really planning for events in your life. If somebody becomes incapacitated, for example, due to a stroke, Alzheimer's, a terrible car accident, well, you want a plan in place because otherwise the courts are going to get involved and they're going to make a plan for you. So it's best that you do your plan ahead of time in the event of those types of events. And then a lot of clients or prospective clients, when they call, they say, what does the process look like? What's involved with the state?
5: How do we get the ball rolling?
9: How do we get the ball rolling? So for our office, the typical way to do it is call the office. We're going to send you a questionnaire, an intake form, and then we're going to schedule a meeting once we receive it back. The reason we have an intake form completed ahead of time is that way the first meeting, it's more effective.
5: Sure, you're looking at it, you've reviewed it, you know their name.
9: Exactly.
5: You know some of their, you know,
9: I have a little of the background, what their goals are, what their family's like, and we can avoid wasting time. So the first meeting's more effective. So what I tell clients before they come in, I want them to think of a few things. I want them to think who should act for you, care for you, care for your minor children. Who's going to be the guardian of your minor children? God forbid mom and dad pass away. And who's going to receive your property? Give that some thought ahead of time. So before you come in, you should start thinking of these things and have some answers.
5: Yeah, can I put a comma on that for a second? Let's, and most families have, you know, multiple siblings. Okay. So particularly for the, I guess you could say people of my age at this point, you know, I used to say my parents' age, but, you know, they're all gone. You know, we're the next generation, you know, we're the oldest generation, and many of us still have parents who are alive, but you know, it's us now, and we've got kids and we've got grandkids, and now is in, and if you're at that point of your life and you don't have this, it's you're really not doing a justice to your family.
9: It's the greatest gift you can give your parent, your children, your grandchildren, having everything in order, taking responsibility, and having that plan in place. The last thing you want to do is leave a legacy of chaos, as I always tell people. You don't want to leave everything a mess.
5: I just want to bring some clarity to something. So sometimes, you know, when a family decides to make one, you know, one person, let's say there's three or four siblings, and they make one person the, you know, what's the word we call it? Would it be the executor?
9: Like the executor or the fiduciary.
5: The fiduciary.
9: Or their healthcare agent.
5: What people need to realize is that just because that they are doing that role, they don't assume a greater percentage. They're just taking. They're the ones that, you know, have the responsibility. You know,
9: and that's a good point. So when we do an estate plan, we want to identify the individuals who will act as your fiduciaries, your healthcare agents, your trustee, your executor. Those are important roles, and you want to identify the best person for that role.
5: Correct.
9: And then the beneficiaries is a different subject.
5: Right.
9: Those are the people that will ultimately inherit your assets when you're gone.
5: Right.
9: And you could put restrictions on them, as we talked about on the last show.
5: Age restrictions or whatever.
9: Age restrictions, or if a child had special needs, you can put it in a special needs trust so they don't lose benefits. If you, as you mentioned, if a child's young, you don't want a young person inheriting money too early. So you can delay when they'll receive their inheritance to a more reasonable age. Or do it over stages.
5: Now, in the event that that does happen, that somebody doesn't have this estate, and let's say that, you know, Uncle Louie, you know, died and left, you know, 17-year-old Nico a lot of money all of a sudden. Without restrictions on that, good luck, right?
9: Absolutely. So typically, when a child is 18, they're an adult in most states, And if there's no will or no trust in place, they're going to inherit those assets at age 18.
5: At age 18.
9: And that could be a disaster.
5: And have you seen examples of that?
9: Absolutely. So yeah. I've seen some scenarios where parents didn't prepare and they died when their kids were young, and it could be a disaster because at age 18, they may be exploited by somebody. They may be pressured to spend the money.
5: Yeah.
9: They may be grieving and not know how to handle it. So what we do is we encourage the clients to create a trust. Mm-hmm. So if they do pass away with young children, they don't get it till an older age, as mm-hmm. I mentioned.
5: Yeah.
9: And you want to appoint the right person that's going to manage the money for that child.
5: Yeah.
9: Fortunately, it doesn't happen very often that both parents will pass before a child's 18. But unfortunately, we've seen it quite a few times.
5: Yeah.
9: More than we'd like, but mm-hmm. it does happen. So when the parents have a good plan in place, at least the money's protected.
5: Yeah,
9: and it protects the money so the child's not exploited or taken advantage of, because you could see how that could happen.
5: Yeah.
9: So that's what we want to think about when we meet with a client. What happens when you're becoming incapacitated? What are your wishes? What are your wishes regarding medical care if you become incapacitated? So those are topics that we encourage our clients to think about. Most people want to avoid those conversations, but they're important conversations. So Teddy, the process generally includes, when say you call us to do your estate plan, we're going to have that initial meeting to discuss your family, your assets, and your goals. Then we'll discuss designing an appropriate plan for you, because every client's plans are going to be completely different. We're going to prepare drafts for the client to review. Mm-hmm. We'll set up a meeting to review the drafts of the legal documents. Mm-hmm. Once we finalize all the legal documents, then we have a meeting where we sign the documents, and signing wills and trusts have all sorts of legal formalities. You have to have two witnesses, a notary. For them to be official and effective and legal and binding. What's really important is if you create a trust, we want to move assets into the trust.
5: Mm-hmm.
9: So, for example, if you create a trust, we want to put your assets in the name of the trust.
5: Mm-hmm.
9: And that's called funding of a trust. We want to coordinate with financial advisors. So if you had a financial advisor or a broker that's handling your assets, mm-hmm. we want to work with them.
5: And you work with several, because it's almost required. If if you have assets in a portfolio, you really need to make sure that you're set up. And I'm sure that a lot of people that kind of need to do too, both of them.
9: Absolutely.
5: Simultaneously.
9: Absolutely. So when we do an estate
5: and
9: plan.
5: And insurance policies and all
9: absolutely.
5: Of it.
9: Absolutely. So we'll coordinate with as a team approach.
5: Yeah.
9: So we often will meet or have phone calls or Zoom calls with not only the client, but their financial advisor,
5: mm-hmm.
9: their accountant if necessary, if there's tax
5: issues. Makes
9: sense.
5: Yeah.
9: If there's an insurance advisor where there's life insurance or long-term care insurance, we'll mm-hmm. want to coordinate all of our
5: all
9: efforts.
5: All of that.
9: Absolutely. So it's not just signing the legal documents. Mm. There's a whole process to it. And you do want to make sure everybody's on the same page.
5: Mm-hmm.
9: Sometimes we recommend clients have family meetings with their kids to discuss what they've done,
5: mm-hmm.
9: so that their kids are aware of what the plan is. Mm-hmm. God forbid mom or dad get ill, become incapacitated, or when they pass away.
5: Mm-hmm.
9: So we want to bring the kids on board. Oftentimes, clients are reluctant to speak about this to their kids for whatever reason.
5: Mm-hmm.
9: I think that's not the best approach. I think the best approach is to have a family meeting, discuss with the kids. I've appointed you as the healthcare agent. I've appointed you as my financial agent. I've mm-hmm. appointed you as my executor. That way, they know and they're ready to step in right away.
5: Mm-hmm.
9: That's important.
5: I think it's very important. Yeah.
9: And then, oftentimes clients ask, what types of documents do we typically prepare?
5: Mm-hmm.
9: So there's a will, which everybody's familiar with. Mm-hmm. That's a legal document that when you die, it says where the assets are going to go, where they'll be left.
5: Mm-hmm.
9: You can name beneficiaries. And if there's young children involved, you want to name guardians. So, for example, if mom and dad pass away and the child's under age 18, the court will appoint a legal guardian for that child who will make educational decisions, who the child associates with.
5: And the court usually will defer to the family, though, won't they?
9: Oftentimes, they will defer to the family. They're going to see who you nominated in the document. Oftentimes, they'll require a background check to make sure the person's a suitable choice.
5: It's just adding. It's something that was inevitable that should have been taken care of while you were alive.
9: Correct. So I always encourage clients. They say, well, I'm young to do an estate plan. But I say, if you have young children, you have to do an estate plan.
5: You have to do it.
9: Because, God forbid, something happens to mom and dad. Who's going to raise that child?
5: Yeah.
9: Who's going to have authority to speak to the child's doctors?
5: Yeah.
9: Who's going to make decisions as to their upbringing? So it's really, nobody wants to think about these things, but it's best to plan ahead. And I can kind of highlight some of the other documents that we do in an estate plan. It includes a durable power of attorney. So what that is a legal document. If you're incapacitated but alive, you appoint somebody to handle your business, sign tax returns, sell real estate, file insurance claims, settle lawsuits, and things like that. So that's an important document that, again, avoids guardianship. Healthcare documents. We talked about this in the prior episode. Those are documents where you're alive but incapacitated and you can't make medical decisions on your own. Now you've delegated somebody or appointed somebody to speak to your doctors, make end-of-life care decisions, access your medical records. That's important because, again, if you don't have those in place, a guardian will be appointed by the court to make those decisions. And then another document that's kind of morbid but important, the final disposition instructions. So that's instructions that when somebody dies, what happens? Are they going to be buried? Is it going to be a church service? Which funeral home would be involved? Usually for Greek or Greek Orthodox, it's usually pretty straightforward. A wake, a funeral in the church, it's pretty straightforward. For non-Orthodox or non-Greeks, there's a lot of options. Cremation, burial, celebration of life, church services,
5: all those things that are
9: a lot more options out there. And the reason we put it in writing, one, that the client's wishes get followed.
5: Right.
9: Number two, we don't want the kids at the funeral home fighting over what to do with
5: mom and dad.
9: And I get calls from funeral homes on a regular basis. And then the third reason, we don't want the kids to feel guilty that they made the wrong decisions.
5: It's so very important. Law with Lambros this morning here on Grecian Echoes. And, of course, Lambros Law, estate planning with clarity and compassion, serving Rhode Island and Massachusetts. Nick Lambros is at 401-383-9899. Again, that's 401-383-9899. Nico, allow me to take a couple of commercial breaks, and we'll be right back. Don't go anywhere.
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5: Well, a shout out to our friends at Sullivan Tire. Time in our studios, we're coming up on 24 minutes past 11 o'clock. A quick reminder once again that our friends in Mansfield, St. Gregory Theologian Church, will be hosting their annual one-day festival. It's a one-dayer, and it's coming up on Saturday, the first day of August. So make sure to mark that on your calendars. We're enjoying our conversation with attorney and my Alpha Omega brother and friend Nick Lambros, Lambros Law Estate Planning. As we say, with clarity and compassion at Lambros Law, they help individuals and families across Rhode Island and Massachusetts protect their assets, care for their loved ones, and plan for the future. Focusing on estate planning, probate, trust administration, we're learning all about what those words mean. And again, delivering clear guidance and practical legal solutions tailored to your goals. I think that hits it right on the head. Whoever came up with that knew what they were saying.
9: Yes. Yeah. I think probably Christopher.
5: One of your kids, right? One of your kids, right?
9: Probably created that.
5: Isn't it great that, you know, we were kind of discussing this off mic as well, that our kids, you know, have you know, their futures are so bright. You know what I mean? We've worked hard. They've done. You know, they're educated. They're working hard. They're making their stamp.
9: Absolutely. They have so many opportunities.
5: So many opportunities.
9: We're talking about with AI and technology. There's so many opportunities for them to do things that we couldn't do and take it to the next level. So
5: really, really
9: it's exciting to watch the next generation and see what
5: exactly,
9: they do.
5: Exactly.
9: So, but I really want to thank you for giving me the opportunity to educate your listening audience about estate planning. I'll touch upon a couple other important areas.
5: Please.
9: The first one is revocable trusts. A lot of people hear about trusts, and what does that mean? So a revocable trust is designed to avoid probate court. So when you title assets, as I mentioned earlier, into the name of a revocable trust, it avoids going to probate court. It's private. Unlike when you have a will that goes to court, probate court, it's completely public. A trust is private. So nobody's going to know your business, what assets you have. You can appoint successor trustees. Typically, if you create a trust, Teddy, you'll be your own trustee. And if you become incapacitated or pass away, you'll have a successor trustee. It's more efficient for the administration when somebody passes than going to probate court. And like we said earlier, you control how and when your beneficiaries receive their assets. So, for example, as we talked about earlier, a young person who's the beneficiary or a disabled person, you could put special restrictions on it. So that's the difference. And a will is completely different. A will is public. It goes to the court process, which is through the local probate court where you live. It can be tedious, expensive, delays things. But a properly funded trust will allow assets to be administered privately without waiting for probate court involvement. So a trust is especially helpful for somebody who owns real estate. Who owns real estate in multiple estates. So, for example, if Teddy, you have a home, for example, in Florida, you'll avoid probate not only in Massachusetts, but in Florida as well by having it in a trust.
5: Gotcha.
9: If you have young or vulnerable beneficiaries, it offers protection. It avoids probate, as we said. If there's a blended family, so somebody has children from a prior marriage, it gets complicated. And how to protect for those scenarios so that
5: so many things to think of that you don't think
9: exactly. And then, and some people want to control, I say controlling from the grave, how their money is dispersed. So trust isn't for everyone, but a plan should fit the person's family, their property, and their goals. So that's really important. Some misconceptions about trust. So the trust, as I said earlier, is like a big box. So visualize a box, and we move assets into the box.
5: Okay.
9: The signing of the document creates the trust. But it's an empty box until we move assets into the box.
5: Okay.
9: So as I told you earlier, we would move assets in, title assets into the name of the trust. That's what we call trust funding, and that's how you avoid probate court. A lot of people believe, this is a common misconception, that a will, people tell me, I have a will, it'll avoid probate. Just the opposite, it guarantees probate. Because the only way a will can get enforced is by filing it with the court and having the court approve it. And a will controls every asset, not necessarily. If you have, for example, an IRA or a 401k and you've designated beneficiaries, it'll go by the beneficiary designation, not by what the will says.
5: I'm just somewhat curious to ask. So in the scenario that, you know, you're, I guess you could say your final parent passes away, okay, and everything is taken care of. Everything, you know, it's all been done. Everybody, the, you know, the wake is over, the funeral is over. You know, you're into the next week, and okay, it's now it's time to, you know, collect his or her assets.
9: Correct.
5: If this is all done, it can go real quick, right?
9: Correct. So if everything's, if you have properly designated beneficiaries, and that's important. You want to make sure you have the right beneficiaries designated. I'll give you one example. Years ago, I had a gentleman who passed away, he had his ex-girlfriend from 30 years ago as the designated beneficiary.
5: Yeah.
9: Hadn't seen her for 30 years. In the meantime, he had a daughter.
5: Yeah.
9: It went to the ex-girlfriend. So,
5: The money went to her.
9: Because she was a designated beneficiary. So the point is, you want to make sure all your beneficiary designations are up to date.
5: Up to, so that's another thing. So all of this can be amended as life moves on.
9: Absolutely. So And that's really important that clients and clients do that, or customers of banks and mm-hmm. clients of financial institutions. You always want to make sure your beneficiaries are up to date, because that could obviously cause a problem. But basically, when somebody passes, the process is to gather the assets, figure out where they are, how they're titled, and we handle probate or trust administration. And obviously, if everything's in that box in the trust, it goes smoothly.
5: Mm-hmm.
9: Much quicker. There's not the delays. Probate court sometimes takes a year or longer.
5: Yeah,
9: that's a long time for beneficiaries to wait. It could delay the sale of real estate.
5: All of it.
9: If properties in multiple, there's properties in multiple states, not only do we do probate in one state where the person lived, but we have to do property where they may have their vacation home.
5: Okay.
9: So that gets not only expensive, stressful for the family, and as I mentioned, expensive.
5: Mm-hmm.
9: So we want to avoid that. We also want to review plans. We tell clients, pull out your documents that we prepared once a year.
5: Mm-hmm.
9: Review them. Do they still make sense? And then maybe at least every 3 years to come back to the office for a thorough review.
5: Mm-hmm.
9: I'm always amazed in 3 years how many changes people have in their lives.
5: Yeah.
9: They may have retired. They may have grandchildren. They may have gotten married or divorced, or somebody may have become sick in their family.
5: Mm-hmm.
9: The people they named as executors or guardians may no longer be good choices. So there's so many changes. People say, well, I have a will or a trust. Mm-hmm. It may be outdated. Laws may have changed. Your assets may have increased, and they're not in the trust. So those are major life events that need review.
5: You know, I'm kind of chuckling because I'm – you know, you said that, and it's a part of life, you know, divorce, this, that, the other thing. You often hear these, you know, where we're always hearing about these movie stars signing prenuptial agreements. Mm-hmm. I mean, does that come into play?
9: Yeah, I don't prepare prenuptial agreements, but that's a lot of clients will encourage their kids to, when they're getting married, to do prenuptial agreements.
5: Mm-hmm.
9: For example, if one child has more wealth than the other person that they're marrying, mm-hmm. You want to make sure that they have a prenuptial agreement in the event of divorce. I mean,
5: yeah.
9: It's a touchy, difficult
5: situation, but, you know, it's facts.
9: But oftentimes I see clients, they have a family business that's worth a lot of money.
5: Mm-hmm.
9: And then one of their, say, their son or daughter who's involved in the business is getting married to somebody.
5: Mm-hmm.
9: They're concerned.
5: Of course.
9: They don't want that future daughter-in-law or son-in-law in the event of a divorce getting an interest in the business or going
5: yeah.
9: after it
5: yeah.
9: and making things difficult. So a prenuptial agreement will basically say, these assets are mine, these are yours in the event of divorce. These debts are mine, these debts are yours. So it kind of spells it all out, so you have a roadmap in the event of divorce. I know it's a difficult subject. Oftentimes people, when it's a second marriage, because they've gone through a difficult divorce, will do a prenuptial agreement for the second marriage.
5: Mm-hmm. And all that would be in that box, clearly marked.
9: Yeah, I mean, if obviously it can coincide with an estate plan,
5: sure.
9: obviously, when you're doing all your planning, and that's important that we know that there's a prenuptial agreement, because it also may specify some conditions upon divorce with respect to estate planning documents.
5: Mm-hmm.
9: So we want to look into that as well.
5: Yeah, yeah.
9: So that's what we do for estate planning. You know, we want to make sure everything is up to date on a regular basis, having those reviews, as I mentioned, once a year. The client should pull it out every 3 years, come back to the office for a more thorough. And the other thing is, if you have a trust, Teddy, and you have that box set up to hold the assets, as you add new assets or acquire new assets or open a new brokerage account or buy a vacation home, you always want to come back to us to make sure that we've added it to the trust, right?
5: Mm-hmm.
9: Because now you have a trust, but the asset's not in it. You may end up in probate court.
5: Yeah.
9: So it's a constant. It's not just one and done, sign the documents and we're done. This is a lifetime project.
5: Mm-hmm. Mm-hmm. Information that everybody needs. Listen, I'm going to give the phone number out. If by any chance you have any questions, or even if it's just to say hello to Attorney Nick Lambros, Lambros Law, 781-559-3300, 781-559-3300. We got a few more commercials. We'll run them. We'll be right back.
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5: Oh, shout out to all of our fabulous sponsors that make all of this program, on the air for coming up on 80 years. We're pretty proud of that. Again, Nick Lambros, Lambros Law. What else we have, Agorimo?
9: I think we covered a lot.
5: We cut everything on that.
9: I mean, it's just the importance of doing an estate plan. Can't stress it enough.
5: Yeah, how important that really is.
9: Yeah, as I said earlier in the beginning of the show, we want to make sure everybody's left everything in order.
5: Yeah.
9: We want to design a plan that's perfect for you.
5: Yeah.
9: Every plan I design is different because every client's situation is different. Every family dynamic is different.
5: Quite frankly, you know, everybody listening, you know, no matter what age, you know, get your family, you know, ask the question, do we have an estate? You know what I mean? I know probably, and with our particular, you know, the Greeks, the generations, you know, sometimes just bringing that word up will create, you know, but be proactive. You know, you must, you know, people must have them talk to people who have estates. Just Do it. Just do it.
9: Actually, yeah, and I have to say the Greek community is very receptive to getting estate plans. I'm sure the older generations years ago, maybe not for whatever superstition or whatever.
5: Whatever it is, exactly.
9: But I think the current generation of like your listening audience, they understand the importance of it. They've worked hard.
5: Yeah.
9: They've accumulated a lot of wealth, the Greek community. I see, and it's really important that they protect that.
5: They put it into the right hands.
9: Absolutely.
5: That's, all that hard work goes to the right people.
9: Absolutely.
5: Yeah. Once again, I'm going to give the phone number out, 401-383-9899, 401-383-9899. All right, let's spend the last couple of minutes just, if you don't mind, just talking in general about the Greek-American community. We've got so much going on in the city of Boston, in all of New England. It's been incredible. World Cup, 7 matches in Foxborough. The tall ships just left. I was away. I didn't get to see any of them, but I saw them, you know, pictures.
9: Yeah.
5: The Red Sox all of a sudden are hot all over again.
9: Back to life, yeah.
5: Back to life. So it's, I don't know, to me it just seems the 250th anniversary of this country.
9: Yeah, it's exciting times. We went to see the tall ships on Sunday.
5: Did you? How was it?
9: Oh, it was great. It was a lot of people.
5: Where'd you go?
9: Down to Seaport. It
5: was and where was your vantage point?
9: I mean, we just walked all over. You could walk all over Seaport, and the
5: I
9: boats were all over the place. It was a lot of people.
5: Where'd you park?
9: We in a parking garage. We couldn't find any street parking. So there was a garage right in the beginning of Seaport.
5: Okay, so you were able to find the parking.
9: Yeah, we found parking.
5: You found parking.
9: But it was great. It was just something to see.
5: Yeah.
9: Historical. We might not see them. Who knows when.
5: Yeah.
9: So I remember I saw them in 1976. They came to Newport, Rhode Island. I was a kid.
5: I
9: remember seeing them for the bicentennial.
5: Yeah. Speaking of Rhode Island, aren't they having their festival coming up soon?
9: So I believe
5: in Newport?
9: Newport's coming up soon. Pawtucket is in August.
5: August, yeah.
9: And then the Cranston one, the church that I'm part of, is the week after Labor Day.
5: Yeah.
9: The weekend after Labor Day.
5: Mm-hmm.
9: So it's a busy time.
5: They're all coming up.
9: Hopefully we'll all get good weather for our festivals.
5: Because
9: we're so dependent on good weather for a successful event.
5: Yeah. Listen, because you're from Rhode Island and because you recently had your 100th anniversary, your sons were involved chairing the event, why don't you kind of give a rundown, a synopsis of what recently happened?
9: So back about a month ago, our HEPA chapter, 106, celebrated their 100th anniversary.
5: Mm-hmm.
9: So we had a gala event. It was a huge success. The event was flawless. Everything went perfectly.
5: Mm-hmm.
9: A lot of work to get it there, but we were successful in raising $100,000.
5: You did?
9: For a scholarship fund.
5: For the HEPA?
9: For the HEPA chapter scholarship fund, and it's for children or grandchildren of our HEPAs, our HEPA members.
5: Okay,
9: so it was a huge event.
5: Is that to create an endowment or the beginning of an endowment, or is there an endowment?
9: So your good friend and my good friend, Costa Perdikakis, was very generous and donated a large sum of money to create a scholarship.

0: 106 has grown tremendously. We were down to about 20 members, an aging organization, and the last couple of years we revitalized it. We've brought in a lot of young members. Mm-hmm. When I mean young, under 40. Mm-hmm. We looked at the organization. We said, in order for this organization or any organization to go ahead, you have to get younger blood involved.
1: It's a great success story.
0: Yeah. So we've got up to about
1: and the Boston Hep. Boston Hep all of a sudden has been resurged.
0: Yeah.
1: You know what I mean?
0: A big social media presence. I see them posting.
1: You know, it's all good.
0: It's all good.
1: Puts the word out.
0: I think people are looking for things like this to do, to be part of. Yeah. And again, so it was a great event. It was a big success. I think everybody had a really great time.
1: And congratulations to Costa. He's, Costa's adored by all.
0: Yeah,
1: he was coming Tuesday.
0: He was recognized at the event
1: as he should be.
0: Centennial Award winner.
1: Yeah.
0: There was three recipients of different awards, and mm-hmm. Costa was one of them.
1: Yeah.
0: For his generosity and all he's done for the Greek American community over the years.
1: Yeah.
0: And he's great guy, and he was very generous and supportive of the event.
1: That's great. Once again, ladies and gentlemen, and we'll schedule a time to have him for his next visit, but Nick Lambros, and of course his son Nick, is also a law school student. His son's Chris. Just a fabulous. I'm so glad I got to know you guys better, and I got Costa to thank for that as well. But nonetheless, estate planning with clarity and compassion, and again, Massachusetts and Rhode Island. Massachusetts and Rhode Island. It all begins with a simple phone call, 401, no obligation from the first call, 401-383-9899, or you can contact me anytime for his number, but Lambros Law, most people can just look that up and find the number. And who's going to pick up? Your wife? Maybe.
0: Probably Joanna. Feel free to call the office, and then we'll guide you through the process and make it easy. We try to make it easy. A lot of people are stressed out about calling and doing their estate plan because it's a major, major part of life to get it done and thinking about the worst case scenarios of life.
1: Yeah.
0: But we'll make it easy and stress free for people.
1: It. And it's not really as expensive as people probably think it might be.
0: It varies. Every plan is priced differently because every plan is completely different.
1: We have
0: simple plans to really complicated plans. Depends on the person's scenarios, their goals, their assets.
1: All of it.
0: Absolutely.
1: And that's what they'll discuss with you. That's what the closing comments.
0: I just want to thank you again for having me
1: on. My pleasure. Looking forward to the next
0: meeting. I enjoy being part of this historic radio station that's been around for so many years. Thank you, Teddy.
1: Have a great, great weekend. All right, I'm going to roll music right up until 12 o'clock. The station may be shutting off for a couple of hours, doing some work over at the antenna. But I was made aware by the engineers, but we're going to wait till the end of Grecian Echoes and maybe cut into some of the Irish program. We'll see you on Sunday morning. Bye-bye, everybody. Oh.

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did you could last star, the dirty old impostor, Hooker's mutton lost her up before Eagle Ann. He first put on his bowler, then he buttoned up his trousers, and he whistled for a growler, and he says, my man, take me up to Morgantown, Morgantown, Morgantown, take me up to Morgantown, lang a loo to you. You see, the double infuselers, the dirty old bamboozlers, they went to get the childer. One, two, three. Marching from the linen hall, there's one for every cannonball. I think he's going to send you all over the sea. But first go up to Montauk.

Queen, she came to call on us. 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Mr. Me Lord, Master, she is all you've got to show to me. 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Ho, ma'am.

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The hair and turn them down the rocky road, and all the ways to double the mic for Lully Dab. From there I got away, me spirits never fail, and landed on the quay just as the ship was sailing. Captain at me rowed, said that old room hardy when I jumped aboard the cab and found.

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Temper I was new as empowered old Aaron's Isle. They began abusing her army, so well says I, me shillelagh, I'll apply. Galway boys were by, and so I was a hobbling with the low hooray. The giant and the affray quickly cleared the way for the rocky road to Dublin.

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1: And her name is Mary Mac, make no mistake, she's the girl I'm gonna track. Lots of other fellas try to get her on her back, but I'm thinking that'll have to get up early.

0: among the heather in the hills of Benafi. Well, I had a body less nominee. A bumblebee stung me right above me knee. Up among the heather in the hills of Benafi. Merry Mary's mother's making merry, merry, merry me.
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0: Well, I'm gonna marry Mary from the Mary St. Kevin. 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
2: This is Lee Habib, and this is Our American Stories, the show where America is the star and the American people, coming to you from the city where the West begins, Fort Worth, Texas. The rivalry between Larry Bird and Magic Johnson is considered one of the greatest in sports history, single-handedly saving the NBA from financial ruin in the 1980s. The two superstars, who were polar opposites in background and playing style, clashed for over a decade, with Magic winning 5 NBA titles and Bird winning 3. Here's our own Greg Hengler with the story.
3: It is Indiana State against Michigan State. The Bird against Magic. All of the superlatives have been used, and believe me, all of them have been...
4: It all began in Salt Lake City, Utah, on the night of March 26, 1979. It was the NCAA championship, Indiana State versus Michigan State. A game that still ranks as the highest-rated college final ever on television. A game that's now remembered as a prologue to a rivalry that transformed a sport and intertwined two legacies. Here's Larry Bird and Irvin Magic Johnson just before the big game. It would be the first time these two would go head-to-head on a basketball court.
5: Well, this is probably the biggest game I'll ever play in my life, and I just feel like, you know, I'm representing not only myself, my team, but we're representing our school and our town, Terre Haute.
6: Well, it's a dream come true, really, for me. I won the state title back in my home state, and then my next accomplishment was going to the NCAA and playing in a game like tonight in the finals.
4: They were two stars made to compete, but only one of them had been groomed for the spotlight. Born August 14th, 1959, Irvin Johnson grew up in Lansing, a gritty industrial capital city of Michigan. He was one of Christine and Irvin Johnson Sr.'s 10 kids. Christine was a school custodian, while Irvin Sr. worked two jobs nearly around the clock. Here's Magic Johnson.
7: My father, he got up early every morning, 6 o'clock or so, and he went to work on his trash hauling truck every single day. Around noon, he would come home, catch a nap, and then he worked for General Motors for 30 years. And he won an award for never being late and never missed a day.
4: As a youngster, Irvin displayed his own strong work ethic on the blacktop. Here's Magic and his sister, Evelyn.
7: I was out there all day long. Before we went to school, the bus leave at 7, 7.30. I was out there at 6, 6.30 working on my game.
8: From a very young age, Irvin knew what he wanted to do. He had it all planned out.
7: My dreams were to play in the NBA and become a businessman.
4: Irvin was preparing to go to his neighborhood high school, a basketball powerhouse, the predominantly black Sexton High. But when Lansing began busing to desegregate its school system, Irvin's journey took an unexpected detour to the predominantly white Everett High School across town.
7: My first day at Everett High School, nobody white would speak to anybody black, and nobody black would speak to anybody white.
4: Here's Irvin's high school basketball coach, George Fox.
9: Whenever there was any racial problems, the principal would get Irvin and go talk to these kids. I can just see him with his big hands. Calm down, just calm down. He'd break up fights.
8: Talk with his friends, tell him, you know, let it go. You know, we can't fight about everything. Let's just chill. Let's play basketball.
4: Irvin's talent was so great that soon after his varsity debut, a local reporter, dazzled by his exploits, gave the budding star a nickname.
7: In the beginning, I thought it was foolish and dumb. You know, I didn't know nothing about a nickname. Then what happened was, you start saying, wait a minute, it fits my game. Hanging out with my boys on the street corners, we used to sing Temptation songs. They started saying, hey man, Magic, that's cool. And then people on the street start saying, hey Magic. And I said,
8: He bought into it, and I think he felt he had to kind of live up to that name. And I must say that he did.
10: change your style now that you've reached the top.
9: He loved it. The more attention he got, you know, he wanted attention from anybody he could get it from.
6: Yeah, it does. I really love the game, and I just want to win.
11: Gets it over and back, and he jams it through. Irvin Johnson.
8: Irvin loved a dress. Nice sandal belt pants and overcoats with the fur around the collar. Always had to have his afro blown out. He had to look the part, play the part.
9: Irvin was the first guy to have a posse. He not only had a posse of a lot of black kids, he had a lot of white kids and hanging around him.
7: Some of my white friends were like, hey man, we're having a kegger tonight, won't you come on by? And I'm saying, what's a kegger? So he said, well, what it is, we get this big keg of beer and you just go for it. Okay, well, what time does the kegger start? Because regular party time, my neighborhood is 10, 11 o'clock. The kegger starts at 7. I said, the party starts at 7 o'clock? And I said, okay, man, I'm going to come to the kegger. We had a good time. The music was kind of bad, but we had a good time, you know.
4: In his senior year, Magic did at Everett what he had planned to do at Sexton, win the state championship. And when it came to choosing a college, he decided to stay home in Lansing.
6: Next year, I will be attending Michigan State University.
4: At MSU, Magic's star quickly went national. But at the top of the college game, he soon discovered a certain presence beside him.
7: The first time I saw Larry Bird was actually in a magazine. Saw his stats, blown away by his stats. But let's see if he can really do it against us. And that's always a mindset of black players if he's a great white player. It was blowing my mind because he's dominating Jack Givens, player of the year in college basketball. Larry Bird is eating him alive. I couldn't wait to call home and tell my boys, man, this dude named Larry Bird is for real. This is the baddest white dude I've ever seen in my life.
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22: About 135 or so million Americans, one way or another, invested in the stock market. It's a big number. It's out of maybe 160 or 162 million working people. The Trump accounts, by the way, that's a real game changer. People from the poorest family will get $1,000, and they may get more. They'll get $1,000 from the government, but they'll probably get more from individual donations and corporate employer donations. That's a wonderful thing. Business is booming. Profits are strong. Once again, we're leading the world in advanced technologies. AI, artificial intelligence, quantum computing, medicines, medical equipment, new ways to beat cancer, things that were unheard of 50 years ago, 100 years ago, much less 250 years ago. Americans working hard, record high hours worked, record high employment, all these things. Consumers are spending. Even the war in Iran and the temporary bump up in oil prices have come all the way back down to $68 a barrel. Gasoline prices at the pump headed in the same direction, way down. Even that couldn't stop the American economy and the incentives that Mr. Trump and the GOP have put into place.
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0: And we continue with Our American Stories and the story of Bird and Magic. Let's pick up where we last left off.
1: Here's Larry Bird.
2: Well, I thought he was very good. There's no question about it. I thought he's probably the best guard on the team.
3: Irvin Johnson, look at that. Oh!
2: We didn't get to play a lot, but you could tell.
4: I think our first game was in Kentucky. We got about a 10-12 point lead. Man, they put us in. Went to 25-30 just that fast.
3: Fast break again, 3-on-2. Griffith. Wow! And that's steal by Larry Bird.
4: Take us out. The lead go back down, put us back in.
3: That's Bird and Johnson.
4: The show start again.
2: When you play with Magic, there's just something about it. You want to make that extra pass. You want to get that rebound and start the break.
4: We came down a couple times. I go behind my back, no look to him. He no look back to me, and I'm laying it up. I'm saying, oh, man.
3: Here's that last play. Magic Johnson going in, drops off to Bird. Bird puts it back off inside to Johnson. Super basketball.
4: This guy got game.
1: They had some wonderful moments on the court, but the two had no meaningful conversations. Such brevity was hardly strange coming from Larry Bird, who was not only one of college basketball's greatest players, but also its biggest enigma. Larry Bird grew up in southern Indiana, in the tough working-class town of French Lick, population 2,000. Tiny and remote, it was one of the poorest places in the state. Arriving Pearl Harbor Day on December 7th, 1956, Larry was the fourth of six kids born to Georgia and Joe Bird. Early on, he and his four older brothers earned a reputation around town. Here's older brother Mark and Larry.
5: We were always considered troublemakers. We're either fighting amongst ourselves or there was always one of us fighting somebody. Larry was always one that kind of instigated things, you know.
2: If I get my brother in a fight with somebody his age, I was happy as hell. Because I like to see him get beat up, and that's just the way it was. If I got in a scrape with some kid and my brothers didn't come to my side, they knew that when he got home, my dad was going to whip him.
5: Larry and my dad were best of friends. They done everything together. When my dad would go out to my grandma's house, Larry would always go with him. They'd go fishing, do a lot of things together.
1: Larry's father battled his whole life against the demons caused by PTSD, which stemmed from a tour of duty in Korea. A talented craftsman, Joe Bird struggled to hold steady jobs.
2: My mom sometimes worked late, and sometimes she had two jobs, but that's the way it was. I worked at school during my lunch hours. Worked at the local grocery store, put up hay in the summer. I mean, if you wanted money, you had to get it on your own.
1: To young Larry, actions spoke louder than words.
5: He was very quiet, kind of hung to himself a little bit.
6: I saw Larry take an F in an English class because he had to get up in front of his peers and give a speech. He said, I won't do it. But he just could not get up in front of his friends and talk. He was that shy.
5: Of course, next thing you know, when he knew it was time for all of us together at the gymnasium, well, there he'd be. The minute he'd get a basketball in his hand, things were totally different.
1: He was good enough for Indiana University's most revered and feared coach, Bobby Knight, to come calling late in his senior year. And since the Birds didn't own a car, Larry's uncle tossed Bird's loan bag in the back seat of his Ford and drove 49 miles north to Bloomington to play ball for one of the best college teams in the land.
2: Once I got to IU, it didn't take long to realize that I was out of my cocoon. I had over 30-some thousand students that I didn't have the funds. First week and a half, I thought, man, this ain't gonna work.
1: After 24 days on campus, Bird packed up his duffel bag and hitchhiked back to French Lick. He did not tell anyone of his plans, not even Coach Knight. Letdown reverberated throughout the entire community.
2: Let my mother down. She didn't talk to me for 2 months. But it didn't matter what other people said. To this day, I don't care.
1: Back in French Lick, Bird went to work for the city. Meanwhile, that winter, his father's demons had taken him to an even darker place. Here's Jackie McMullen, author of the book on Bird and Magic, When the Game Was Ours.
7: By this point, Joe and Georgia were divorced, and he was behind in his payments to the family. The police came by, and of course, they all knew him. So Joe said, hey, I need a few hours to get my affairs together before you take me away. So he called Georgia, and he said, you guys will be better off without me, and I'm going to take my life. And he put the phone down, and he killed himself. He shot himself.
1: Here again is Mark Bird and Larry's high school coach, Jim Jones.
5: When Dad passed, you know, it hurt Larry. I mean, that was his best friend. It's gone now. But Larry didn't show it a lot.
6: He just didn't say much. You know, he just kind of held it within. I never heard him speak out about it at all.
1: Here's Larry.
2: I was mad when I heard about it. And I was madder after the funeral because I thought he sort of cut out on us during a tough time. But, you know, he went through a lot in his life. He did what he had to do.
1: Here again is Jackie McMullen.
7: If Bill Hodges hadn't been as persistent as he had been, Larry Bird might never have existed in any of our minds. I believe that with all my heart. I really do.
1: It was Bill Hodges, the persistent young assistant coach from Indiana State University, who convinced Bird to give college hoops another shot. So, with the promise to his mom to graduate, Bird headed to ISU, a school that never so much had been to the NCAA tournament. This fact did not faze Larry Bird.
2: Once I started playing, it's the same old thing. You know, he's at a small school and he ain't playing against anybody, which is fine. Still dominated.
1: By the time he had led Tiny ISU as a senior to a 33-0 record and a spot in the 79 title game, Larry Bird had become, alongside Magic Johnson, the talk of college basketball. The day before playing in the most widely anticipated college title game ever, Magic couldn't wait to greet his old playmate. Here's Magic.
4: Indiana State was on practicing, and we were waiting in the tunnel. We got there early. I wanted to definitely say hello to Larry, you know. When they came through, it was like nobody was saying nothing. I wanted to go toward him, like his guys, like made sure that he didn't say nothing. And then they kind of started snickering, like, Michigan State, you in trouble. We're going to kill you guys tomorrow.
2: I probably did snub him. I don't remember it, but I'm sure I did. I didn't want any... You know, like I call it love fest, hugging and slapping high fives with opponent. You're there for a reason. You're there to win a game.
4: That just said it's on now.
1: Heading into the tournament, Magic was the bigger star. But by tip-off, it was Bird, having hardly missed a shot in the semifinal, who had become the focus for the fans and, more importantly, Michigan State.
4: We actually had two men on Larry everywhere he went.
3: Look at the pressure around him. 2-3 men, and he's short.
2: I didn't play well at all. Biggest game of my life, didn't play well.
3: It's all over. Michigan State University, national champions, 1979.
2: Toughest loss I ever took.
4: I knew it was going to haunt him forever because we were going to see each other a lot.
0: And you've been listening to the story of Magic and Bird and the story behind the story. You know, we learned that Irvin grew up with a mom who was a school custodian, a dad who worked two jobs but was always there. Tough working class neighborhood of Lansing. And what's remarkable about Magic, he could have gone anywhere. And he stayed right in Lansing and brought Lansing a national championship and started Michigan State University on this heritage that the great Tom Izzo has carried for decades. And of course, there's Larry with a slightly different childhood, working class or less, but his own dad, his best friend, killed himself. And I don't know how you get through that. And but for the persistence of Coach Hodges, who knows, Larry Bird would have never been heard of. And then came that big showdown in 1979, and well, Magic prevailed. And as Larry Bird just said, it was the biggest loss, the toughest loss of his life. When we come back, the story of Magic and Bird continues here on Our American Stories.
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0: This is Lee Habib, and this is Our American Stories. And we continue with the story of Bird and Magic. Let's pick up where we last left off.
1: The National Basketball Association, in its 33rd season, is troubled by diminishing crowds and declining television ratings, signs that fan interest may be waning.
2: College basketball was flourishing at the end of the 1970s, but after the golden era of Bill Russell and Jerry West in the 1960s, the pro game was crumbling. But on a balmy afternoon in June, while Larry Bird was playing golf in Santa Claus, Indiana with his longtime friend, Max Gibson, a stranger hollered to them, "Larry Bird, you've just been drafted by the Boston Celtics." "What does that mean?" Bird asked.
3: "Hell, I don't know," he said.
2: Indiana State's season had just ended in heartbreak in Salt Lake City at the hands of Michigan State, and the Celtics made a pitch to sign Bird for the final 8 games of their season. The young forward opted instead to teach flag football, baseball, badminton, and dodgeball at the local Indiana high school. His duties also included teaching mentally disabled children, a CPR course, and a driver's education course. "It was an unbelievable experience," Bird said. One evening that summer, Bird was playing baseball and positioned in left field when a hard rolling ball smashed his finger and bent it backward. "I looked down," Bird said, "and my finger was all the way over on the other side of my hand." Bird had to have surgery. "How long is it going to take before it's healed?" Bird asked the surgeon. "Son, I'm not sure it will." He was right. Today, Bird concedes, "I never could shoot as well again." Bird finished his senior year at Indiana State, and then in the spring of 1979, the NBA 6th selected draft pick arrived with great hopes for the city of Boston. Here's Walter Cronkite.
4: "There's hope he can help solve professional basketball's difficulties, which some say are compounded by a question of black and white."
5: "The great white hope, what does that mean?"
6: "Well, you know, it's very hard to say because there's a lot of great white players around, and I just hope that I can just fit in as well as some of them that has fit in. You know, the great players are the black players, and they're the best."
2: Such regard meant little to black Celtics. Guys like Cedric Maxwell, who looked at Bird and saw not the great white hope, but another case of great white hype.
7: "I think that you would say that most black players at the time were racist in the sense that we did not think that you could find a white guy who could play better than any black guy."
8: "When I walk in the first day of camp, them guys were on the floor stretching, and here comes the white savior, here comes this, here comes that. I sort of enjoyed it because I knew I was going to battle him all day. So then it was just Cedric."
7: "I'm thinking, oh, he's slow, he can't get off a shot, he's not that strong, this is going to be a layup. Bam, knocks down a jump shot. Maybe that was luck. Gets the ball again. Bam, knocks down another jump shot. Now I'm thinking like, okay, hey, you know what? I'm finna D this guy up. I'm gonna show him his life. 20 feet away, bam. 25 feet away, bam. My mind just goes to that. Damn, this white guy can play."
2: It was a good thing too. The storied Celtics might have been the winningest team in NBA history, but they were fresh off their worst season in 30 years. And in Bird, they not only had a player who was supremely talented, but tough enough to take on any challenge.
9: "Larry Bird plays it to the hilt, baby."
2: Talent, toughness, and confidence aside, Boston also liked winners. And when Bird led the Celtics to the NBA championship in just his second season, he was finally one of those two.
10: "And Larry Bird is right in the middle. He's the eye of the hurricane, known as the Boston Celtics."
2: Boston loved Larry Bird. It just wasn't so clear at first how much Bird loved the city back. Here's Bird speaking at the city parade celebrating their NBA championship.
11: "There's only one place I'd rather be, French Lick. Thank you."
2: He proudly dubbed himself the Hick from French Lick.
12: "One of the great ways, I think, of winding up with no money in your pocket is to think Larry Bird is dumb. Syntax is not intelligence. Unlettered is not stupid."
2: He did, however, allow the public one small indulgence.
12: You could come out on Saturday and watch him mow his lawn.
7: Huge crowds toward the stop. Larry Bird's cutting grass in front of his house. He's mowing his lawn in the springtime.
13: Larry is about doing things himself. And I think it's one of the things that made him so beloved in Boston.
14: It is now exactly 12 noon. The draft is officially open. The first pick, the Los Angeles Lakers select Irvin Magic Johnson, Michigan State, 6'8", 200 pounds.
2: In the stoic Kareem Abdul-Jabbar, the Lakers had talent. But what they were lacking in was energy. Irvin Magic Johnson was only too happy to provide it. Here's Brian Gumbel.
15: Lit the place up. Changed the franchise. Changed the temperament. I changed it from the very first game.
10: Skyhook up and good. Lakers win.
15: Here it was, the first game of a long season against the lowly Clippers. And Magic was embracing Kareem as if they'd just won their 10th straight championship. It was like, man, this is a different kind of dude.
2: Here's Magic's close friend, Arsenio Hall.
16: From the day he arrived, he became the prince of the city. He reminded me of a guy who wakes up without an alarm clock. And that's what I used to always say. I want to be happy enough to wake up without an alarm clock because I want to go into my world.
2: Here's former Lakers head coach, Pat Riley.
17: He had it, what it is. As far as I was concerned, the it was not his ability or his size. The it was his attitude, was his leadership, was his mind.
2: In his rookie season, Magic led the Lakers to the 1980 NBA championship. But what Bird couldn't possibly have known was that he had inspired Magic's performance when he was named Rookie of the Year that same day. Here again is Jackie McMullen.
13: The PR person from the Lakers says, hey, Irvin, the Rookie of the Year voting has come out. And Magic says, okay, well, who won? He said, well, Larry Bird won. And Magic says, well, was it close? And he said, oh, no.
2: Bird won the award by a 63-3 margin. Magic received the remaining three votes. Bird won the title the next year, and soon after that, black kids began showing up at the playground wearing Bird's number 33 jersey. Magic was surprised the first time he saw it, especially because it was on the blacktop in Los Angeles. Bird also had a close eye on Magic.
8: I'd get up in the mornings and see what he did because their games came on late. Then you look at the box score. I had to have him there for some reason. It's like a crutch, somebody I can compare myself to.
18: I hated what was being said, that Larry was better than me and I'm just a guy who can control the game. My first 4 or 5 years, that bothered me a lot. I didn't tell nobody it bothered me, but it did.
0: And you've been listening to the story of Magic and Bird, one of the great rivalries personally and one of the great franchise rivalries of all time. And my goodness, the NBA was in the tank. Terrible ratings, terrible attendance, and these guys come in and resuscitate the league. Bird resuscitating the Celtics, they'd been in a long losing streak. And of course, Magic Johnson providing that energy, that it factor that the Lakers desperately needed and Kareem Abdul-Jabbar needed more than anybody. What happened next? Well, my goodness, Bird started to get the early accolades and this only fueled Magic's desire to topple Bird and topple the Celtics. When we come back, more of the story of this great rivalry here on Our American Stories.

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0: And we continue with Our American Stories and the story of one of the greatest rivalries, if not the greatest, in NBA history, the story of Bird and Magic. Let's pick up where we last left off.
1: Their competitive dislike emerged from a greater truth, that on the court, they were two of a kind. Basketball prodigies who fused the substance of the 60s with the style of the 70s to create a new and exciting, yet selfless way to play the game in the 1980s. But with continued low television ratings and tape-delayed finals, the NBA was struggling to get the word out. After the NBA signed a new TV deal with CBS before the 82-83 season, the rescue plan was simple. Sell more Magic and Bird. In 1984, when the Celtics and the Lakers both reached the finals just a year into the TV deal, the superstar investment was about to pay off. It came down to Game 7. It was like college in 1979 for Magic and Bird. Magic and the Lakers flew into Boston for Game 7.
2: The plane pulled in, like the whole airport just stopped and turned and just stared at us and guys running up. Magic, Larry's gonna kill you. Larry's gonna kill you. And so just looking and everybody, yeah, Bird's gonna kill you, Magic.
1: Game 7 of the 84 series was the highest rated game the NBA had ever produced. But Magic was not rejoicing.
3: The Boston Celtics are the NBA world champions.
4: Well, it was a big deal, and I remember asking Quinn Buckner about it afterwards. They had a celebration in downtown Boston after they won the championship, and, you know, it was unusual for Larry to have these little outbursts, as Quinn would call them, but, you know, about 11:30 at night, finally he turned to Quinn, he goes, I got him. I finally got him. And he was talking about Magic.
1: The two teams met again in the NBA Finals the following season, but in the 1985 Finals, Magic flipped the script, winning the clinching game at the Boston Garden. But the significance of their rivalry and their relationship was about to change. Converse had convinced Magic and Bird to shoot a sneaker commercial in the summer of 1985.
5: You crazy. I said, you crazy. I'm not shooting no commercial with Larry. So I said, okay, what, we're going to shoot it in L.A.?
6: I would never went to L.A. to film it.
5: Well, where are we going to shoot it?
6: If you want to shoot a commercial, come to my house.
5: I was like, oh, no. One stoplight. And I thought Lansing was small. I think the plan was, I'm going to go here, I'm going to do what I'm supposed to do, and I'm trying to get up out of here. My plan was that.
1: The ad was to be shot at the home Bird built for his mom just outside French Lick, Indiana. It featured a full-length basketball court, the day's first shooting location.
5: So they say, okay, you're playing one-on-one, and I'm looking at Larry, and he's looking at me like, is this real? Are we playing? Because, you know, this is Magic and Bird.
7: I could just hear Larry, you know, starting in on, well, you bring it to the basket, I'm going to send it 30 rows up.
5: So the guy was like, no, not like that. A fun game. We were both like, oh, okay. Like, like you can see this relief coming over both of our face. We sat down next to each other. How was your summer? Oh, it's going good. How was yours? It's going great. He said, man, it's a nice spread you got.
6: And he's asked me, is this where you play? I said, yeah, let's play here if it's not windy. If it's raining or windy, I go to the gym. But this is where I do all my work.
5: I see that tractor. You work on the track there? He said, man, I work on this tractor every day. Larry Bird, work on a tractor? He said, yeah.
7: It's just them two walking and talking. And every once in a while, they'd stop, and one of them would say something, and then they'd start laughing.
5: Then they said, okay, break. It's lunch break time. I was going to my trailer. He said, no. My mother has prepared lunch for us up at the house.
6: We went up to the house and we sat down there and we talked. And my mom, my brothers thought the world of him.
5: His mother was so nice, making sure I had enough to eat, I just saw my mother. It was crazy.
6: He charmed her. You can see it. But that's magic. He makes

0: I said, okay. Dr. Mailman starts to tell me that, you know, through the physical that I took, that they discovered that I had HIV.
1: The first person I thought of was Larry. I wonder what Larry thinks.
2: The day that I heard about Magic, it just sort of changed my love for basketball. It shook me up. You know, you get that feeling, probably the same type of feeling I had when my father died.
0: Calls me and we're talking. You know, it's just, how you doing? I heard about it. And you can almost hear both of us with some tears in our eyes. And I'm choked up because he did call me. And you know, when something happens, to you, and then you find out who really your friends are, and people who really care about you. You figure all those battles, all those things we had to go through as warriors, as competitors, then as men. And here this man says, hey, you know what, man, you're okay. And so that was the greatest moment for me too, you know, to have him check on me. And to make sure I was okay.
3: Magic retired immediately, and Bird's 91-92 season was his last in the NBA. To his delight, Magic was invited to play in the 1992 NBA All-Star Game. He stole the show and won MVP honors, but that was just a warm-up for the encore Magic had up his sleeve. Here's Larry Bird.
4: He's not done yet, because we're going to go to Barcelona and bring back the gold for everyone here in the United States.
3: For the first time ever, NBA players would be competing in the Olympics on the first Dream Team with the likes of Michael Jordan and Charles Barkley. The irony was that Magic felt incredible, but Bird, with his bad back, could hardly move.
0: But you know what? Didn't matter. We were still together.
3: Today, decades removed from the height of their rivalry, their bond endures. Two impossibly different men with a connection only they can fully grasp.
2: I always get this good feeling when I know I'm going to see him, because he makes you feel good. You know, he really does. He's unbelievable.
0: He's very private, but if he's your friend, man, you got a friend for life. And Larry Bird is a straight shooter. He'll tell you when he don't like you. That's one thing I wish I could have from that he has that I don't have. I wish I had that.
2: I mean, he walked in here, this whole room would change, and maybe that's what I always wanted to be, but I just couldn't.
5: A terrific job on the production, editing, and storytelling by our own Greg Hengler. And what a story about two men so different, grew up in such different ways, and their approach to the game, the style part, very different. But on the fundamental level, these were working-class ball players. They played hard, they played gritty, and they played great, pure basketball, as good as it was ever played and may ever be played again. And that they had that personal relationship that started all the way back in that Converse commercial. And imagine Magic, Mr. City Slicker, popping into French Lick and seeing the little town with one red light and ultimately being invited into that kitchen. The story of two of the NBA greats, their relationship, which transcended basketball, transcended race and geography. The story of Magic and Bird, here on Our American Stories.
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